and blessing of the new academic year. Our presider today is Bishop Dennis Walsh, and our homilist is Chaplain Father Dale Mallory. We ask that you please stand and join in singing our opening song, We Belong to You, found in your program.

0: In the name of the Father, the Son, and the Holy Spirit.
1: Amen.
0: Peace be with you.
1: And with your spirit.
0: In the gospel today, we have this encounter between Peter and the Lord. The Lord asked the basic question that he asked each one of us, who do you say that I am? And everybody else says, well, some say you're Elijah, some say you're one of the prophets risen from the dead. But Jesus said, but who do you say that I am? It's a question that each one of us has to wrestle with at every point in our life. And when we have the answer to that question, it changes everything. When Peter acknowledges that you are the Christ, the Son of the living God, it changes Peter's life forever. That things will never remain the same for Peter's life, just as it will never be the same for us once we acknowledge the Christ, once we acknowledge who Christ is. As we prepare ourselves for the Eucharist, we acknowledge our sins and we ask the Lord to forgive us. I confess to Almighty God, and to you, my brothers and sisters, that I have greatly sinned in my thoughts and in my words, in what I have done and what I have failed to do. Through my most grievous fault. Therefore, I ask Blessed Mary, ever Virgin, all the angels and saints, and you, my brothers and sisters, to pray for me to the Lord our God. May Almighty God have mercy on us, forgive us our sins, and bring us to everlasting life.
1: Amen.
0: Lord, have mercy.
1: Lord, have mercy.
0: Christ, have mercy.
1: Christ, have mercy.
0: Lord, have mercy.

Let us pray. O God, who caused the minds of the faithful to unite in a single purpose, grant your people to love what you command and to desire what you promise, that amid the uncertainties of this world, our hearts may be fixed on that place where true gladness is found. Through our Lord Jesus Christ, your Son, who lives and reigns with you in the unity of the Holy Spirit, God forever and ever.

0: A reading from the book of the prophet Isaiah. Thus says the Lord to Shebna, master of the palace, I will thrust you from your office and pull you down from your station. On that day, I will summon my servant, Eliakim, son of Hilkiah. I will clothe him with your robe and gird him with your sash and give over to him your authority. He shall be a father to the inhabitants of Jerusalem and to the house of Judah. I will place the key of the house of David on Eliakim's shoulder. When he opens, no one shall shut. When he shuts, no one shall open. I will fix him like a peg in a sure spot to be a place of honor for his family. The word of the Lord.
1: Thanks be to God.

A reading from the letter of St. Paul to the Romans. Oh, the depth of the riches and wisdom and knowledge of God! How inscrutable are his judgments, and how unsearchable his ways! For who has known the mind of the Lord, or who has been his counselor, or who has given the Lord anything that he may be repaid? For from him and through him and for him are all things. To him be glory forever. Amen. The word of the Lord.

0: The Lord be with you.
1: And with your spirit.
0: A reading from the Holy Gospel according to Matthew. Jesus went into the region of Caesarea Philippi, and he asked his disciples, "What do people say that the Son of Man is?" They replied, "Some say John the Baptist, others Elijah, still others Jeremiah or one of the prophets." He said to them, "But who do you say that I am?" Simon Peter said in reply, "You are the Christ, the Son of the living God." Jesus said to him in reply, "Blessed are you, Simon, son of Jonah, for flesh and blood has not revealed this to you, but my heavenly Father. And so I say to you, you are Peter, and upon this rock I will build my church, and the gates of the netherworld shall not prevail against it. I will give you the keys of the kingdom of heaven. Whatever you bind on earth shall be bound in heaven, and whatever you loose on earth shall be loosed in heaven." Then he strictly ordered his disciples to tell no one that he was the Christ. The Gospel of the Lord.
2: Praise to you, Lord Jesus Christ.
0: You may be seated for the homily. You know, as we're getting ready to start the new year here at St. Ambrose University, I can't help but reflect on the last time I was in a lot of your guys' shoes. On the very first day of seminary, I remember arriving at this really old convent that I was going to be living in for the next 6 years, and I get a chance to start meeting the guys who are going to be part of my class, again, for the next 6 years. And as I'm kind of getting to know all of them, like, I don't know if I'm going to get along with all of these guys. Like, you got the one guy that's from Chicago. He's, like, the rich prep school kid that's, like, really into lacrosse and rugby. There's the one guy that's from upstate Minnesota. He's got the scraggly beard. He's really into fishing and hunting. Kind of the whole redneck thing going on. And there's another guy who is complete, total nerd. Way, way, way too into Lord of the Rings. And I'm meeting all these other guys, and I'm just thinking, like, I just don't know how we're going to get along. Like, we are not on the same wavelength about basically anything. But as we started to kind of live together and pray together, have all of our classes together, I was very surprised that, like, that all started to kind of fall away. You know, this first impression that I had that, like, these are guys that I don't have anything in common with, very quickly realizing that actually there was much more to them than I first thought. And as we kind of progressed through seminary, we became friends, we became brothers in seminary. I did eventually ask them what they initially thought of me. I will not share that with you for the sake of my own humility, but they had their own interesting first impressions of me. But we kind of realized that, like, if we had not had these last 6 years to be together, to work together, to have all this time together, we probably would not have become friends. But by being together, coming to truly know each other, we could see what we had in common. And I think something similar is kind of happening for Christ in this moment. You know, he's asking his disciples who they think that he is, who people are saying that he is. And he's getting a lot of wrong responses. That he's John the Baptist, that he is Elijah, that he's Jeremiah. But the first one who actually says who Jesus is Peter. And Peter doesn't say, "Well, you're Jesus, like, don't you know your own name?" He says, "You are the Son of God." Peter is one of the disciples who has been with Jesus from almost the very beginning of his ministry. He has spent many, many months, even years, walking side by side with Christ, having dinner with him, meeting his family, seeing him struggle, seeing him succeed, seeing everything that Christ is going through. And now in this moment, he truly understands who Jesus is. And when Jesus says, you know, flesh and blood has not told you, what he's saying is that you know this because you truly know who I am. Peter is not somebody from the tribe of Levi, the priestly tribe, the ones who would have spent years and years of their lives studying the Torah, studying the law, knowing all the prophecies of the coming Messiah. his knowledge of Christ doesn't come from his background or come from his family. And he's a man used to living a simple life, being a fisherman, working with his hands. Everything he knows about Christ is because he has truly gotten to know who he is. And then Christ reciprocates. He says, not only do you know who I am, but I know who you are, actually. You're not just

are. As we are coming here for the beginning of a new school year, whether or not we are new students, whether we're existing students, staff, or faculty, there's always going to be those moments where we are encountering new people. And there's that temptation to see the person only as that initial first impression, through our prejudices, through our preconceived notions of who this person is that I don't know anything about. But Christ is calling us to a deeper connection with each other, to be like this encounter that he has, where he's able to see who Peter truly is and to be known and received in return. We live in an era of an epidemic of loneliness, where people are surrounded by other people, but they are completely invisible, completely unknown. We try to rely on things that are going to communicate to others who we are, through how we dress, how we look, how we act, because a part of us struggles and desires deeply to be acknowledged. Look at me. Know who I am. That is what so many of us are longing for, to be truly understood and received by another person, not from who they think we are, not who we want them to think, or even just what our name is, but to truly understand that I am a person who desires to be loved, to be known, to be valued. And that is my challenge for all of us in this school year. Who are the ones in my life, on my floor, on my team, whatever it might be, who are the ones who go unseen? Who are the ones that are invisible? They're there, but I don't truly know who they are. I might know their name. I might know their position on the team. I might know whether they're good in the class or not, but I don't actually know who that person is. And reach out to them. Get to know them and let them see who you are too. Christ is able to know who Peter is because he allows Peter to see who he is. He brings Peter into his life. He shares everything about himself with Peter, and Peter does the same in return. Let us do the same this year. Open ourselves to others. Allow them to see who we are. Maybe we're afraid. Maybe we're afraid of being embarrassed. Who cares? Who cares? Let ourselves be seen. See others in return. See beyond the preconceived notions and have an encounter with another person. That person just might end up being your best friend, your brother or sister in Christ, the very person who is set here to help you to know that you are created by God out of love, to be loved and to share his love with the world. But you will never know that if you do not go out and seek them out and let them come and see you in return.

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1: the Father, the Almighty, maker of heaven and earth, of all things visible and invisible.
2: I believe in one Lord Jesus Christ, the only begotten Son of God,
3: born of the Father before all ages, God from God, light from light, true God from true God, begotten, not made, consubstantial with the Father. Through him all things were made. For us men and for our salvation, he came down from heaven, and by the Holy Spirit was incarnate to the Virgin Mary and became man. For our sake he was crucified under Pontius Pilate. He suffered death and was buried, and rose again on the third day in accordance with the Scriptures. He ascended into heaven and is seated at the right hand of the Father. He will come again in glory to judge the living and the dead, and his kingdom will have no end. I believe in the Holy Spirit, the Lord, the giver of life, who proceeds from the Father and the Son, who with the Father and the Son is adored and glorified, who has spoken through the prophets. I believe in one holy Catholic

0: Greek and Apostolic Church. I confess one baptism for the forgiveness of sins, and I look forward to the resurrection of the dead and the life of the world to come. Amen. Let us turn to the Lord and offer to him our prayers and our petitions.
1: For our new students, that they may feel welcomed, known, and accepted as the newest members of the St. Ambrose community, we pray to the Lord.
2: Lord, hear our prayer.
1: For our returning students, that refreshed by the summer break, they may be ready to learn from our faculty, to work side by side with our staff, and to continually discern God's plan for them in this life. We pray to the Lord.
2: Lord, hear our prayer.
1: For the students serving as resident advisors and peer campus ministers this year, that they may be inspired by the life and ministry of Christ and follow his example of perseverance, mercy, and servant leadership. We pray to the Lord.
2: Lord, hear our prayer.
1: For all our staff and faculty, that they may be guided and protected by the Holy Spirit as they strive to embody our Ambrosian values of courage, wisdom, justice, service, and mercy in all things. We pray to the Lord.
2: Lord, hear our prayer.
1: For St. Ambrose and Mount Mercy University, that we may be united as one in the body of Christ as we serve his mission and proclaim the good news of the gospel through our words and deeds. We pray to the Lord.
2: Lord, hear our prayer.
1: For all our deceased St. Ambrose and Mount Mercy staff, faculty, and alumni, that they may find rest in the presence of God, the Father in heaven. We pray to the Lord.
2: Lord, hear our prayer.
0: Almighty God, with confidence of the love that you have for us as a Father, we have the courage to bring our prayers before you. We ask that in your mercy you hear and answer them. We ask them through Christ our Lord. Amen.
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0: Let us stand and pray, brothers and sisters, that my sacrifice and yours will be acceptable to God, the Almighty Father.
1: And may the Lord accept the sacrifice at your hands for the praise and glory of his name, for our good and good of all his holy church.
0: O Lord, who gained for yourself a people by adoption through the one sacrifice offered once for all, bestow graciously on us, we pray, the gifts of unity and peace in your church through Christ our Lord.

It is truly right and just, our duty and our salvation, always and everywhere to give you thanks, Lord, Holy Father, Almighty and Eternal God. For we know it belongs to your boundless glory that you came to the aid of mortal beings with your divinity, and even fashioned for us a remedy out of mortality itself, that the cause of our downfall might become the means of our salvation through Christ our Lord. Through him, the host of angels adores your majesty and rejoices in your presence forever. May our voices, we pray, join with theirs in one chorus of exultant praise as we acclaim,

You are indeed holy, O Lord, and all you have created rightly gives you praise. For through your Son, our Lord Jesus Christ, by the power and working of the Holy Spirit, you give life to all things and make them holy, and you never cease to gather a people to yourself, so that from the rising of the sun to its setting, a pure sacrifice may be offered to your name. Therefore, O Lord, we humbly implore you, by the same Spirit, graciously make holy these gifts we have brought to you for consecration, that they may become the body and blood of your Son, our Lord Jesus Christ, at whose command we celebrate these mysteries. For on the night he was betrayed, he himself took bread, and giving you thanks, he said the blessing, broke the bread and gave it to his disciples, saying, "Take this, all of you, and eat of it, for this is my body, which will be given up for you."

In a similar way, when supper was ended, he took the chalice, and giving you thanks, he said the blessing, and gave the chalice to his disciples, saying, "Take this, all of you, and drink from it, for this is the chalice of my blood, the blood of the new and eternal covenant, which will be poured out for you and for many for the forgiveness of sins. Do this in memory of me."

0: Therefore, O Lord, as we celebrate the memorial of the saving passion of your Son, his wondrous resurrection and ascension into heaven, and as we look forward to his second coming, we offer you in thanksgiving this holy and living sacrifice. Look, we pray upon the oblation of your church and recognizing the sacrificial victim by whose death you will to reconcile us to yourself. Grant that we who are nourished by the body and blood of your Son and filled with his Holy Spirit may become one body, one spirit in Christ.
1: May he make of us an eternal offering to you, so that we may obtain inheritance with your elect, especially with the most blessed Virgin Mary, Mother of God, with blessed Joseph, her spouse, with your blessed apostles and glorious martyrs, with St. Ambrose and with all the saints, on whose constant intercession in your presence we rely for unfailing help. May the sacrifice of our reconciliation, we pray, O Lord, advance the peace and salvation of all the world. Be pleased to confirm in faith and charity your pilgrim church on earth, with your servants Leo, our Pope, and Dennis, our Bishop, the order of bishops, all the clergy, and the entire people you have gained for your own. Listen graciously to the prayers of this family, whom you have summoned before you, and your compassionate, merciful Father, gather to yourself all your children, scattered throughout the world. To our departed brothers and sisters, and to all who are pleasing to you at their passing from this life, give kind admittance to your kingdom. There we hope to enjoy forever the fullness of your glory, through Christ our Lord, whom we bestow on the world all that is good.

0: At the Savior's command, informed by divine teaching, we dare to say, Our Father, who art in heaven, hallowed be thy name. Thy kingdom come, thy will be done, on earth as it is in heaven. Give us this day our daily bread, and forgive us our trespasses, as we forgive those who trespass against us. And lead us not into temptation, but deliver us from evil. Deliver us, Lord, we pray, from every evil. Graciously grant peace in our days, that by the help of your mercy, we may be always free from sin and safe from all distress, as we await the blessed hope and the coming of our Savior, Jesus Christ.
1: For the kingdom, the power, and the glory are yours, now and forever.
0: Lord Jesus Christ, who said to your apostles, Peace I leave you, my peace I give you, look not on our sins, but on the faith of your church, and graciously grant her peace and unity in accordance with your will, who live and reign forever and ever.
1: Amen.
0: The peace of the Lord be with you always.
1: And with your spirit.
0: Let us offer each other a sign of peace. Lamb of God,
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0: Behold the Lamb of God. Behold him who takes away the sins of the world. Blessed are those called to the supper of the Lamb.
1: Lord, I am not worthy that you should enter under my roof, but only say the word and my soul shall be healed.

0: Let us pray. Complete within us, O Lord, we pray, the healing work of your mercy, and graciously perfect and sustain us, so that in all things we may please you through Christ our Lord.
1: Thank you very much, everyone, for being here as we begin the new school year. Just a reminder that if you are interested in serving at Mass as an altar server, a Eucharistic minister, a lector, or as one of our wonderful singers or instrumentalists, please do not be afraid to come see us after Mass, or also in the gathering space. We have QR codes for our campus ministry interest survey. Has everything that we do in campus ministry. If you fill that out, we'll reach out to you and show you how you can get involved in campus ministry. Also, Mary, if you would please stand. Mary Jacobson, please stand, wave, everyone can see you. Mary is our music coordinator. If you're interested in helping us with music for Sunday Mass or Wednesday night Mass and more, 9:15 p.m. at the Grotto, please see Mary after Mass. And thank you very much, Bishop Walsh, for being here with us today. We always appreciate having you join us.
0: Thank you. Thank you for the invitation. A beautiful night this evening. I appreciate the invitation to celebrate the liturgy with you. I hope you have a wonderful year and you open yourselves up to God's grace, especially during this year. As Father Dale said in his homily, if you knew him during your college years, he's glad that nobody knows. I would say the same thing about myself, right? My priest friends, I say, well, I was a nerd. My priest friend says, you were a nerd? You are a nerd. So, but it's good that when we open ourselves up to God's grace transforms us, changes us, completely moves us in a direction to become the person that he's created us to be. But we first have to let go. We first have to allow ourselves to surrender, allow the Lord to free us and to transform us by his grace. I know for young people today, there's a lot of pressure on you, but I ask you to enjoy your time in Ambrose, enjoy your time in these years. I know there's a lot of pressure for you to take your place in the workforce. To be honest with you, the workforce isn't that great. Most of the adults in your life are looking for a way out, right? So there's no hurry to get there. Open yourselves up to God's grace in this year. Find time for an encounter with the Lord. Allow the Lord to free you and to transform you by his grace. The Lord be with you. Bow your head for the blessing of the new school year. God Almighty Father, as we gather here today to worship you and to mark the beginning of the new academic year, we ask you to bless our St. Ambrose students, staff, and faculty. Lord our God, bless our students with the gift of courage that they may be unafraid to enter this new school year and to face the challenges and opportunities that lie ahead. May they embrace all that St. Ambrose University has to offer them, trusting that you will catch them when they fall and rejoice in their successes. Bless our athletes and their coaches, that they may be living examples of good sportsmanship, endurance, and the gift of the human body. May their teamwork and fraternal spirit be a reminder to us of our fundamental unity as a campus community and the body of Christ. Bless all Ambrosians involved in the arts, that may use their talents and creative gifts to reveal the truth and beauty of both human society and your creation, and thereby draw others ever closer to you, the source of all goodness. Bless our faculty with the gift of wisdom, that the natural intelligence that they have received from you and the academic knowledge that they have cultivated through dedicated study may benefit our students for years to come. Bless our staff members with the grace of fortitude, that their continuing dedication to the cause of Catholic education and the proper care of our students may be recognized and empowered by your Holy Spirit. And finally, may the Lord bless all of you gathered here, the Father and the Son and the Holy Spirit. Amen. Our Mass has ended. Let us go forth in peace.
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0: 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This mass was held outdoors Sunday, August 23rd, on the McLaughlin Commons, just north of historic Christ the King Chapel and east of the KALA studios at the Galvin Fine Arts Center on the university's campus. The celebrant of this mass was Bishop of the Diocese of Davenport, Dennis Walsh. Assisting and delivering the homily is Father Dale Mallory, chaplain at St. Ambrose University. 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

Yeah. Let it be. Come on. We can dance about it.

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0: There are no words to describe it. The isolation. 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
3: Welcome to this special broadcast of the opening mass and blessing of the 2026-2027 academic year at St. Ambrose University in Davenport, Iowa. This mass was held outdoors Sunday, August 23rd, on the McLaughlin Commons, just north of historic Christ the King Chapel and east of the KALA studios at the Galvin Fine Arts Center on the university campus. The celebrant is Bishop of the Diocese of Davenport, Dennis Walsh, assisting is Father Dale Mallory, chaplain at St. Ambrose University.

Good evening and welcome. Thank you all for coming to our welcome mass and blessing of the new academic year. Our presider today is Bishop Dennis Walsh, and our homilist is Chaplain Father Dale Mallory. We ask that you please stand and join in singing our opening song, We Belong to You, found in your program.

0: In the name of the Father, the Son, and the Holy Spirit.
1: Amen.
0: Peace be with you.
1: And with your spirit.
0: In the gospel today, we have this encounter between Peter and the Lord. The Lord asked the basic question that he asked each one of us, who do you say that I am? And everybody else says, well, some say you're Elijah, some say you're one of the prophets risen from the dead. But Jesus said, but who do you say that I am? It's a question that each one of us has to wrestle with at every point in our life. And when we have the answer to that question, it changes everything. When Peter acknowledges that you are the Christ, the Son of the living God, it changes Peter's life forever. That things will never remain the same for Peter's life, just as it will never be the same for us once we acknowledge the Christ, once we acknowledge who Christ is. As we prepare ourselves for the Eucharist, we acknowledge our sins and we ask the Lord to forgive us. I confess to Almighty God and to you, my brothers and sisters, that I have greatly sinned in my thoughts and in my words, in what I have done and what I have failed to do. Through my most grievous fault. Therefore, I ask Blessed Mary, ever Virgin, all the angels and saints, and you, my brothers and sisters, to pray for me to the Lord our God. May Almighty God have mercy on us, forgive us our sins, and bring us to everlasting life.
1: Amen.
0: Lord, have mercy.
1: Lord, have mercy.
0: Christ, have mercy.
1: Christ, have mercy.
0: Lord, have mercy.

Let us pray. O God, who caused the minds of the faithful to unite in a single purpose, grant your people to love what you command and to desire what you promise, that amid the uncertainties of this world, our hearts may be fixed on that place where true gladness is found. Through our Lord Jesus Christ, your Son, who lives and reigns with you in the unity of the Holy Spirit, God forever and ever.

0: A reading from the book of the prophet Isaiah. Thus says the Lord to Shebna, master of the palace, I will thrust you from your office and pull you down from your station. On that day, I will summon my servant, Eliakim, son of Hilkiah. I will clothe him with your robe and gird him with your sash and give over to him your authority. He shall be a father to the inhabitants of Jerusalem and to the house of Judah. I will place the key of the house of David on Eliakim's shoulder. When he opens, no one shall shut. When he shuts, no one shall open. I will fix him like a peg in a sure spot, to be a place of honor for his family. The word of the Lord.
1: Thanks be to God.

A reading from the letter of St. Paul to the Romans. Oh, the depth of the riches and wisdom and knowledge of God! How inscrutable are his judgments, and how unsearchable his ways! For who has known the mind of the Lord, or who has been his counselor, or who has given the Lord anything that he may be repaid? For from him and through him and for him are all things. To him be glory forever. Amen. The word of the Lord.

0: The Lord be with you.
1: And with your spirit.
0: A reading from the Holy Gospel according to Matthew.
1: Glory to you, O Lord.
0: Jesus went into the region of Caesarea Philippi, and he asked his disciples, "What do people say that the Son of Man is?" They replied, "Some say John the Baptist, others Elijah, still others Jeremiah or one of the prophets." He said to them, "But who do you say that I am?" Simon Peter said in reply, "You are the Christ, the Son of the living God." Jesus said to him in reply, "Blessed are you, Simon, son of Jonah, for flesh and blood has not revealed this to you, but my heavenly Father. And so I say to you, you are Peter, and upon this rock I will build my church, and the gates of the netherworld shall not prevail against it. I will give you the keys of the kingdom of heaven. Whatever you bind on earth shall be bound in heaven, and whatever you loose on earth shall be loosed in heaven." Then he strictly ordered his disciples to tell no one that he was the Christ. The Gospel of the Lord.
2: Praise to you, Lord Jesus Christ.
0: You may be seated for the homily. And as we're getting ready to start the new year here at St. Ambrose University, I can't help but reflect on the last time I was in a lot of your guys' shoes. On the very first day of seminary, I remember arriving at this really old convent that I was going to be living in for the next 6 years, and I get a chance to start meeting the guys who are going to be part of my class, again, for the next 6 years. And as I'm kind of getting to know all of them, like, I don't know if I'm going to get along with all of these guys. Like, you got the one guy that's from Chicago. He's like the rich prep school kid that's like really into lacrosse and rugby. There's the one guy that's from upstate Minnesota. He's got the scraggly beard. He's really into fishing and hunting. Kind of the whole redneck thing going on. And there's another guy who is complete total nerd. Way, way, way too into Lord of the Rings. I'm meeting all these other guys, and I'm just thinking, like, I just don't know how we're going to get along. Like, we are not on the same wavelength about basically anything. But as we started to kind of live together and pray together, have all of our classes together, I was very surprised that, like, that all started to kind of fall away. You know, this first impression that I had that, like, these are guys that I don't have anything in common with, very quickly realizing that actually there was much more to them than I first thought. And as we kind of progressed through seminary, we became friends, we became brothers in seminary. I did eventually ask them what they initially thought of me. I will not share that with you for the sake of my own humility, but they had their own interesting first impressions of me. But we kind of realized that, like, if we had not had these last 6 years to be together, to work together, to have all this time together, we probably would not have become friends. But by being together, coming to truly know each other, we could see what we had in common. And I think something similar is kind of happening for Christ in this moment. You know, he's asking his disciples who they think that he is, who people are saying that he is. And he's getting a lot of wrong responses. That he's John the Baptist, that he is Elijah, that he's Jeremiah. But the first one who actually says who Jesus is Peter. And Peter doesn't say, "Well, you're Jesus, like, don't you know your own name?" He says, "You are the Son of God." Peter is one of the disciples who has been with Jesus from almost the very beginning of his ministry. He has spent many, many months, even years, walking side by side with Christ, having dinner with him, meeting his family, seeing him struggle, seeing him succeed, seeing everything that Christ is going through. And now in this moment, he truly understands who Jesus is. And when Jesus says, you know, flesh and blood has not told you, what he's saying is that you know this because you truly know who I am. Peter is not somebody from the tribe of Levi, the priestly tribe, the ones who would have spent years and years of their lives studying the Torah, studying the law, knowing all the prophecies of the coming Messiah. His knowledge of Christ doesn't come from his background or come from his family. And he's a man used to living a simple life, being a fisherman, working with his hands. Everything he knows about Christ is because he has truly gotten to know who he is. And then Christ reciprocates. He says, not only do you know who I am, but I know who you are, actually. You are not just Simon, the son of Jonah. Yes, that's your name. But who you truly are is Peter, the one who has been chosen from the beginning to be the leader of my church on earth, the rock on which the foundation of what we now have today is going to be built. You, who are uneducated. You, who are a coward. You, who is going to make mistakes, who is even to the very moment before he is murdered, is going to try and run away. You, Peter, are the one I have chosen, and I see who you truly are. As we are coming here for the beginning of a new school year, whether or not we are new students, whether we're existing students, staff, or faculty, there's always going to be those moments where we are encountering new people. And there's that temptation to see the person only as that initial first impression, through our prejudices, through our preconceived notions of who this person is that I don't know anything about. But Christ is calling us to a deeper connection with each other, to be like this encounter that he has, where he's able to see who Peter truly is and to be known and received in return. We live in an era of an epidemic of loneliness, where people are surrounded by other people, but they are completely invisible, completely unknown. We try to rely on things that are going to communicate to others who we are, through how we dress, how we look, how we act, because a part of us struggles and desires deeply to be acknowledged. Look at me. Know who I am.

But I don't truly know who they are. I might know their name. I might know their position on the team. I might know whether they're good in the class or not. But I don't actually know who that person is. And reach out to them. Get to know them. And let them see who you are too. Christ is able to know who Peter is because he allows Peter to see who he is. He brings Peter into his life. He shares everything about himself with Peter, and Peter does the same in return. Let us do the same this year. Open ourselves to others. Allow them to see who we are. Maybe we're afraid. Maybe we're afraid of being embarrassed. Who cares? Who cares? Let ourselves be seen. See others in return. See beyond the preconceived notions and have an encounter with another person. That person just might end up being your best friend, your brother or sister in Christ, the very person who is set here to help you to know that you are created by God out of love, to be loved and to share his love with the world. But you will never know that if you do not go out and seek them out and let them come and see you in return.

0: I believe in one God,
1: the Father, the Almighty, maker of heaven and earth, of all things visible and invisible.
2: I believe in one Lord Jesus Christ, the only begotten Son of God,
3: born of the Father before all ages, God from God, light from light, true God from true God, begotten, not made, consubstantial with the Father. Through him all things were made. For us men and for our salvation, he came down from heaven. And by the Holy Spirit was incarnate to the Virgin Mary and became man. For our sake he was crucified under Pontius Pilate. He suffered death and was buried, and rose again on the third day in accordance with the Scriptures. He ascended into heaven and is seated at the right hand of the Father. He will come again in glory to judge the living and the dead, and his kingdom will have no end. I believe in the Holy Spirit, the Lord, the giver of life, who proceeds from the Father and the Son, who with the Father and the Son is adored and glorified, who has spoken through the prophets. I believe in one holy Catholic and apostolic church. I confess one baptism for the forgiveness of sins, and I look forward to the resurrection of the dead and the life of the world to come. Amen. Let us turn to the Lord and offer to him our prayers and our petitions.
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5: Lord, hear our prayer.
4: For our returning students, that refreshed by the summer break, they may be ready to learn from our faculty, to work side by side with our staff, and to continually discern God's plan for them in this life, we pray to the Lord.
5: Lord, hear our prayer.
4: For the students serving as resident advisors and peer campus ministers this year, that they may be inspired by the life and ministry of Christ and follow his example of perseverance, mercy, and servant leadership, we pray to the Lord.
5: Lord, hear our prayer.
4: For all our staff and faculty, that they may be guided and protected by the Holy Spirit as they strive to embody our Ambrosian values of courage, wisdom, justice, service, and mercy in all things, we pray to the Lord.
5: Lord, hear our prayer.
4: For St. Ambrose and Mount Mercy University, that we may be united as one in the body of Christ as we serve his mission and proclaim the good news of the gospel through our words and deeds, we pray to the Lord.
5: Lord, hear our prayer.
4: For all our deceased St. Ambrose and Mount Mercy staff, faculty, and alumni, that they may find rest in the presence of God, the Father in heaven, we pray to the Lord.
5: Lord, hear our prayer.
0: Almighty God, with the confidence of the love that you have for us as a Father, we have the courage to bring our prayers before you. We ask that in your mercy you hear and answer them.

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0: Let us stand and pray, brothers and sisters, that my sacrifice and yours will be acceptable to God, the Almighty Father.
1: May the Lord accept the sacrifice at your hands for the praise and glory of his name, for our good and good of all of his holy church.
0: O Lord, who gained for yourself a people by adoption through the one sacrifice offered once for all, bestow graciously on us, we pray, the gifts of unity and peace in your church through Christ our Lord.

It is truly right and just, our duty and our salvation, always and everywhere to give you thanks, Lord, Holy Father, Almighty and Eternal God. For we know it belongs to your boundless glory that you came to the aid of mortal beings with your divinity, and even fashioned for us a remedy out of mortality itself, that the cause of our downfall might become the means of our salvation through Christ our Lord. Through him, the host of angels adores your majesty and rejoices in your presence forever. May our voices, we pray, join with theirs in one chorus of exultant praise as we acclaim,

You are indeed holy, O Lord, and all you have created rightly gives you praise. For through your Son, our Lord Jesus Christ, by the power and working of the Holy Spirit, you give life to all things and make them holy, and you never cease to gather a people to yourself, so that from the rising of the sun to its setting, a pure sacrifice may be offered to your name. Therefore, O Lord, we humbly implore you, by the same Spirit, graciously make holy these gifts we have brought to you for consecration, that they may become the body and blood of your Son, our Lord Jesus Christ, at whose command we celebrate these mysteries. For on the night he was betrayed, he himself took bread, and giving you thanks, he said the blessing, broke the bread and gave it to his disciples, saying, "Take this, all of you, and eat of it, for this is my body, which will be given up for you."

In a similar way, when supper was ended, he took the chalice, and giving you thanks, he said the blessing, and gave the chalice to his disciples, saying, Take this, all of you, and drink from it, for this is the chalice of my blood, the blood of the new and eternal covenant, which will be poured out for you and for many for the forgiveness of sins. Do this in memory of me.

0: Therefore, O Lord, as we celebrate the memorial of the saving passion of your Son, his wondrous resurrection and ascension into heaven, and as we look forward to his second coming, we offer you in thanksgiving this holy and living sacrifice. Look, we pray upon the oblation of your church and recognizing the sacrificial victim by whose death you will to reconcile us to yourself. Grant that we who are nourished by the body and blood of your Son and filled with his Holy Spirit may become one body, one spirit in Christ.
1: May he make of us an eternal offering to you, so that we may obtain an inheritance with your elect, especially with the most blessed Virgin Mary, Mother of God, with blessed Joseph, her spouse, with your blessed apostles and glorious martyrs, with Saint Ambrose and with all the saints, on whose constant intercession in your presence we rely for unfailing help. May the sacrifice of our reconciliation, we pray, O Lord, advance the peace and salvation of all the world. Be pleased to confirm in faith and charity your pilgrim church on earth, with your servants Leo, our Pope, and Dennis, our Bishop, the order of bishops, all the clergy, and the entire people you have gained for your own. Listen graciously to the prayers of this family, whom you have summoned before you, and your compassionate, merciful Father, gather to yourself all your children, scattered throughout the world. To our departed brothers and sisters, and to all who are pleasing to you at their passing from this life, give kind admittance to your kingdom. There we hope to enjoy forever the fullness of your glory. Through Christ our Lord, whom we bestow on the world all that is good.

0: At the Savior's command, informed by divine teaching, we dare to say, Our Father, who art in heaven, hallowed be thy name. Thy kingdom come, thy will be done, on earth as it is in heaven. Give us this day our daily bread, and forgive us our trespasses, as we forgive those who trespass against us. And lead us not into temptation, but deliver us from evil. Deliver us, Lord, we pray, from every evil. Graciously grant peace in our days, that by the help of your mercy, we may be always free from sin and safe from all distress, as we await the blessed hope and the coming of our Savior, Jesus Christ.
1: For the kingdom, the power, and the glory are yours, now and forever.
0: Lord Jesus Christ, who said to your apostles, Peace I leave you, my peace I give you, look not on our sins, but on the faith of your church, and graciously grant her peace and unity in accordance with your will, who live and reign forever and ever.
1: Amen.
0: The peace of the Lord be with you always.
1: And with your spirit.
0: Let us offer each other a sign of peace. Lamb of God,
2: 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Have mercy on us.
3: 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Have mercy on us.
4: 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Grant us peace.

0: Behold the Lamb of God. Behold him who takes away the sins of the world. Blessed are those called to the supper of the Lamb.
1: Lord, I am not worthy that you should enter under my roof, but only say the word and my soul shall be healed.

0: Let us pray. Complete within us, O Lord, we pray, the healing work of your mercy, and graciously perfect and sustain us, so that in all things we may please you through Christ our Lord.
1: Thank you very much, everyone, for being here as we begin the new school year. Just a reminder that if you are interested in serving at Mass as an altar server, a Eucharistic minister, a lector, or as one of our wonderful singers or instrumentalists, please do not be afraid to come see us after Mass, or also in the gathering space. We have QR codes for our campus ministry interest survey. Has everything that we do in campus ministry. If you fill that out, we'll reach out to you and show you how you can get involved in campus ministry. Also, Mary, if you would please stand. Mary Jacobson, please stand, wave, everyone can see you. Mary is our music coordinator. If you're interested in helping us with music for Sunday Mass or Wednesday night Mass and more, 9:15 p.m. at the Grotto, please see Mary after Mass. And thank you very much, Bishop Walsh, for being here with us today. We always appreciate having you join us.
0: Thank you. Thank you for the invitation. A beautiful night this evening. I appreciate the invitation to celebrate the liturgy with you. I hope you have a wonderful year and you open yourselves up to God's grace, especially during this year. As Father Dale said in his homily, if you knew him during your college years, he's glad that nobody knows. I would say the same thing about myself, right? My priest friends, I say, well, I was a nerd. My priest friend says, you were a nerd? You are a nerd. So it's good that when we open ourselves up to God's grace transforms us, changes us, completely moves us in a direction to become the person that he's created us to be. But we first have to let go. We first have to allow ourselves to surrender, allow the Lord to free us and to transform us by his grace. I know for young people today, there's a lot of pressure on you, but I ask you to enjoy your time in Ambrose, enjoy your time in these years. I know there's a lot of pressure for you to take your place in the workforce. To be honest with you, the workforce isn't that great. Most of the adults in your life are looking for a way out, right? So there's no hurry to get there. Open yourselves up to God's grace in this year. Find time for an encounter with the Lord. Allow the Lord to free you and to transform you by his grace. The Lord be with you. Bow your head for the blessing of the new school year. God Almighty Father, as we gather here today to worship you and to mark the beginning of the new academic year, we ask you to bless our St. Ambrose students, staff, and faculty. Lord our God, bless our students with the gift of courage that they may be unafraid to enter this new school year and to face the challenges and opportunities that lie ahead. May they embrace all that St. Ambrose University has to offer them, trusting that you will catch them when they fall and rejoice in their successes. Bless our athletes and their coaches, that they may be living examples of good sportsmanship, endurance, and the gift of the human body. May their teamwork and fraternal spirit be a reminder to us of our fundamental unity as a campus community and the body of Christ. Bless all Ambrosians involved in the arts, that may use their talents and creative gifts to reveal the truth and beauty of both human society and your creation, and thereby draw others ever closer to you, the source of all goodness. Bless our faculty with the gift of wisdom, that the natural intelligence that they have received from you and the academic knowledge that they have cultivated through dedicated study may benefit our students for years to come. Bless our staff members with the grace of fortitude, that their continuing dedication to the cause of Catholic education and the proper care of our students may be recognized and empowered by your Holy Spirit. And finally, may the Lord bless all of you gathered here, the Father and the Son and the Holy Spirit. Amen. Our Mass is ended. Let us go forth in peace.
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0: 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This mass was held outdoors Sunday, August 23rd, on the McLaughlin Commons, just north of historic Christ the King Chapel and east of the KALA studios at the Galvin Fine Arts Center on the university's campus. The celebrant of this mass was Bishop of the Diocese of Davenport, Dennis Walsh. 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
0: 88.5 FM, KALA. I am David Baker, and it's good to have members of the Quad City Rollers team here. That's a roller derby team in the Quad City celebrating their 20th anniversary, and it's exciting that we've never interviewed anyone from the Quad City Rollers before, and we've got members here today to celebrate 20 years and to talk about their season and talk about what's coming up. And talking a little bit about roller derby, I've got three of the members. Their names out there in competition are Disasteroid, Starman, and T-Rex. So welcome to all of you to KALA.
7: Yeah,
0: good
7: to be with you. Thank you for having us.
0: Yeah, I don't know who would want to start us off, but tell me a little bit about roller derby. Does someone know just what the history of roller derby is? Where did it come from?
7: Oh, gosh, it's been around a really, really long time. I would be hard-pressed to say where it came from. I know it was huge on the West Coast, and we've had a big presence of it in Chicago. It's a little bit of a loaded question because there are a couple different variations of roller derby that we play.
8: And specifically, I think that the original derbies really took off in Chicago, but they were so different than today. They were really like, 10,000 lap races or races that would last like 24 hours or things like that. And it evolved into a much more competitive game.
7: Right.
0: And that is T-Rex talking. And the first person talking was team member Disasteroid. And so in a nutshell, Disasteroid, I'm going to put you on the spot. Mm-hmm. Tell us the rules of roller derby.
7: So, like I said, there's a couple different versions of roller derby. What most people think of today, where you see the angled banked track right. and the fast pace that used to be on TV, that's banked roller derby, which is not what we actually play today. The more common version of it is flat track roller derby. So flat track roller derby is played on any flat surface. You've got your regular oval-shaped rink, and it's a lot like rugby or football in that it's a full contact sport. You're making contact with any of the legal zones in the body. But instead of having a puck or a ball, your teammate is the ball.
9: Oh.
7: So every team fields five players at a time. You have one offensive player who's called the jammer, and then you have four yes. defensive players. Three of those are blockers, and one of them is a pivot. The goal of the offensive jammer is to do as many laps around the track as fast as they can in a certain time window. And the goal of the defensive players is to stop the other team's jammer from getting their laps in.
9: Okay, I'm going to ask a question to whoever can answer it, Starman, T-Rex, or Disasteroid. Where do you find officials to officiate roller derby? Because I know it's tough to find officials for high school and college sports
7: Absolutely.
9: Around here
7: You're
9: in the Quad City
7: them.
9: Area.
7: Right here.
9: But,
10: Yeah, two of us, Disasteroid and I, T-Rex, do officiate roller derby games, and we're volunteers. So we are people that like to skate, and we love the sport, and so we learn the rules, and we set up clinics for each other to share knowledge, and we go out and we officiate. Mm. But it takes a lot of officials. It takes seven officials on skates.
9: Oh, wow.
10: To referee a derby game, plus ideally eight people off skates doing things like tracking the score, tracking penalties, and keeping time.
9: Wow.
8: Yeah, you know, so it is a lot of people. It's hard to find
10: sport.
8: Officials. We really get interested.
9: You need a lot of people.
8: We are looking.
9: You need a lot of people out there. So tell me about penalties. I recall, and before this interview, I was talking about some of the olden days, watching some of the black and white roller derby that I think was coming from either Wharton Fieldhouse in Moline or Chicagoland area. And it was broadcast, I think, on the ABC affiliate here. I mean, a long time ago, more than 50 years ago. But are there penalties involved?
10: Oh, yeah.
9: I mean, because as I recall from watching that roller derby, I've never seen roller derby in person. I've seen a lot of sports in person, never seen roller derby. It was a very rough contact sport, but what happens when it goes a little too far?
7: It's a pretty brutal sport. We have legal contact zones, of course. So the sides of the body, any of the shoulders and hips, you're allowed to hit. And you're not allowed to hit using anything below the elbows and below the knees and above the neck. So it's all core body. And you need to be contacting the legal zones of your opponent, which is all still, again, core body.
10: And the back and head are... So especially restricted zones.
7: Center spine off limits, everything neck up.
9: Do you wear protective helmets,
7: of course?
9: Yeah, you have to have that.
10: Pads, elbow pads, wrist pads.
9: So are they decorative that represent the team in some way or just your own?
7: Everybody usually decorates their own. There's a lot of folks who paint their helmets, have stickers, or they go with the solid black. The other downside of decorating your helmet, though, is if you're a jammer, you wear a cover over your helmet to signify to everybody that you are the offensive player.
9: Okay,
7: so
9: I get you.
7: It's kind of a bummer to see all these really cool helmets and then you watch them put the star on.
9: Oh, then they're the jammer. Okay.
10: Right. There's also some cool tricks during a jam where the jammer can actually pass their star to one of the other players called the pivot to try and get an advantage.
7: To clarify, the cover of the helmet has a large star on it. So we're passing the star is what we call that. In less graceful scenarios, we called it passing the panty.
8: Mm-hmm.
7: So it looks a little bit like a pair of underwear.
9: What kind of people come to roller derby? Well, I mean, did people bring families? It's an all ages thing, I would think.
7: Everybody.
8: Yeah. Are you asking specifically about who plays or who watches?
9: Who watches? Who's in the audience? Oh. Everybody?
7: Everybody. Yeah. It is an all ages event, you know. Mm-hmm. We have folks who bring their young little kids out. We have older folks that are coming, as well as everybody who plays. We have a teammate of ours whose husband just started in boot camp, and their kids come to practice. So it is a family affair.
10: Uh-huh. We have a lot of kids running around at practice, too.
7: A little bit of swearing, but ultimately it's everybody from all walks of life.
10: You asked about rules earlier, and you mentioned like contact and stuff watching in the olden days. And I think maybe an important thing to know is that the sport has evolved a lot over the years, and Women's Flat Track Derby Association formed not not so long ago, and has been trying to modify and adjust the rules to make it a more legitimate sport and a safer sport.
9: Oh, okay.
10: So in that sense, it really is something for everybody to watch and enjoy.
8: And I think that our teammates who have been on the team for, you know, probably 10 plus years, they can really speak to that. And we kind of joke that the sport might have started with like tutus and fishnets, but it's kind of like more in its compression sock era.
9: Okay. Well, and it's a little more serious, shall we say?
8: I think so.
7: People
9: are very serious about it, right?
7: As Starman was saying, the organization that maintains the flat track is the Women's Flat Track Derby Association. Okay. They also have the Men's Flat Track Association and the Juniors Roller Derby Association. They are the ones who maintain the legal rule set for all of our games. They also host international championships. There are world roller derby teams. There's an American roller derby team. They play head-to-head like you see a lot of Olympic sports.
9: Well, who do you play?
10: Rankings and stuff too, right?
9: Like, yeah, and speaking of rankings, who do you play? So Quad Cities versus, what's a typical?
7: Anybody who will come see us. Okay. And we usually drive about 6 hours out for a game. So
9: What cities play against us?
7: We play against a lot of teams in Michigan. We just had the Wisconsin United roller derby team come to play with us. Not too far from us is St. Louis. Mm-hmm. They actually have some of the best derby teams in the nation is Arch Rivals Roller Derby. So generally we play teams that are a similar level to us. We're ranked in the 20s in the Midwest region. So,
10: That's part of the reason Diz doesn't want to brag too much, but part of the reason we have to travel far is because our team has gotten pretty good. And so we want to play teams that are at a similar level, and we have to travel a little farther to do that a lot of the time.
9: Right. So, Diz, how long have you been at this?
7: So I will be coming up on my third year with the Rollers.
9: Third year. And you used to roller skate before that?
7: Never.
9: Never?
7: Never in my life. Really? I think I had put on skates maybe one time before that in middle school gym class.
9: Okay.
8: Nice.
7: And was not coordinated in any way. I'm not a sports person. I was never in sports growing up. But one of my coworkers was going to watch a game. There's a lot of overlap in our local rugby teams and our roller derby team. And so she's on the rugby team, or they're on the rugby team, and they were going to support one of their teammates who also plays roller derby. And I said, yeah, I'll tag along on that. That sounds cool. I had never seen it before.
9: Yeah.
7: I watched one game and was sold. I was convinced I had to do this. And so I signed up for the next boot camp and then wobbled around like a baby giraffe for a couple months. And now it's my favorite thing in the world.
9: Oh, wow. How about you, Starman? How long have you been doing this roller derby?
10: And so I roller skated as a kid, of course, in Marshalltown, Iowa, at Skate Town, USA.
9: Okay.
10: But then there was a gap of many years until somewhere in my mid-30s, I decided I wanted to do it again. Part of what sparked that was meeting T-Rex, who's my partner. And so starting from that point, I probably had been skating for about 13 to 14 years, kind of also learning to do kind of cool dance moves and stuff like that on skates, what some people call jam skating.
9: So you do that? You dance sort of on skates?
10: Oh, yeah. There are like, there have at different times been like jam skating teams in the Quad Cities, and I didn't do any of that. But a lot of those people would come to like Skate City, and I would try to learn their moves.
9: I absolutely have to go.
8: You absolutely are invited.
9: And so I'm so excited about this. And then I got to ask, I've known T-Rex for a while in other ways and up through other means than roller derby. But T-Rex is the one who approached me and said, hey, would you ever want to learn more about roller derby and share it with the audience? And I said, absolutely, we would. So how long have you been skating, first of all? Did you ever, you roller skated as a kid?
8: Just a little bit.
9: Like most kids?
8: Yeah. I did spend some time in the Deep South where the roller skating, the jam skating and artistic skating is a little bit more like culturally entrenched. But when we moved back to the Midwest, it kind of dried up and my family didn't do it. But in grad school, Starman and I kind of got like interested in it. And when we moved to the Quad Cities,
10: fun activity.
8: Yeah, we leveled up and bought some nice skates. And those skates have been rocking for about 13 years.
10: And, you know, I guess I might say this is one of the things that made me think about buying nicer skates is that my sister-in-law was doing flat track derby.
8: That's right.
10: And we went and watched a couple games and thought, hey, that looks cool. And so,
8: well, and as
10: seed was planted.
8: As you can imagine, we also knew people on the team who had been recruiting us for years, because once they saw that we could like do spins on one foot, they said, you need to come and do this. But I, like, you know, started my job here where I met you as like a 30-year-old, and I wasn't sure if I really wanted to get back into contact sports. I thought contact sports seemed like, you know, that was like a 20-year-old T-Rex kind of thing.
9: Yeah.
8: But, you know, midlife crisis be crisising.
9: Well, I think it's probably a healthy activity. I mean, obviously great exercise.
10: Yeah, for sure.
9: And keeps your mind sharp as far as, you know.
8: Right. And when we completed our newbie boot camp about 8 months ago, or you know, 5 months ago, and I was really pleased as a former physical educator to see like that there was a curriculum, a progression, that there was a care related to our off skates fitness. So I've been really pleased with the developmental elements that are like a part of getting to know the sport.
9: That is so exciting.
8: Yeah.
9: So exciting.
7: I will say I would love to shout out our newbie boot camp trainer, Electric Mayhem, who is puts so much intention and care into guiding our newbies. You know, they picked up the training of boot camp when I was in boot camp was the first year that they did that. And the progression that I have seen in them creating this curriculum and taking into account other people's physicality and where they want to be has been so heartwarming and so intentional. So if you've ever thought about it, now is always the best time. You know, the support is there.
9: I got a couple of questions about contact information. So you mentioned Electric Mayhem as a mentor who helps people.
8: Yeah.
9: How would somebody contact the Rollers? Let's say they want to be a part of it or go see. Well, is it called a match?
8: About. No, it's fine. It's so
9: It's
8: close.
9: About. Okay.
8: It really depends what your intention is. So I was just speaking on the phone with someone who was interested in joining a boot camp. And if you go to our website, which is thequadcityrollers.com, you'll find that there's different ways you can get in touch, whether you want to volunteer, join the boot camp, if you're a transfer skater from another team. The website is a good hub to probably like find the, whether it's an email or a link that would get you hooked up with the right person.
7: Yep. We've got a couple different emails and contacts floating. It's a pretty big league. We actually have, I believe we're over 50 rostered skaters right now. And part of being part of the league is you have to have a job. So there's a lot of people running a lot of different facets on our team, and the website's the fastest way to get to all of them.
8: Yeah.
9: My experience as a child watching the roller derby on television, there was a lot of trash talking between the players of the different teams. Does that kind of thing happen now, or is that a different spirit out there?
7: I think it's almost the reverse now, in that when I see players on the track, when I'm on the track with other teams, it's very friendly.
9: Oh,
7: we'll
9: okay.
7: We'll all be lining up together to start the jam and cracking jokes, asking what people are doing after the game. And there will be some joking trash talk, but it's mostly for love of the community.
9: Okay. Great.
8: Yeah.
9: Do you know your next bout, when that is?
7: Sure. We're coming up on the most exciting bout that we could have. We have a doubleheader for our 20th anniversary game on August 29th.
9: Okay.
7: We're playing two back-to-back games at the River Center in downtown Davenport.
9: Oh, wow. Okay. Do you know who you're playing against?
7: We're playing against the North Star Roller Derby team.
9: Where are they from?
8: Minnesota.
9: Up north, okay.
8: Yeah, and I think that we creamed them in our last tournament in Kalamazoo, so I think that it's kind of like a new heated rivalry.
7: We're super excited to have them. Our first game will be an A-level bout, so those are our top-of-the-line skaters. Those are the ones that are traveling that have got us ranked as highly as we are. And then the second game will be a B-level bout, where we're bringing in some of our newer skaters who are still developing their skills but are just tough as nails to come throw down on the track. They're both going to be great games.
9: So this is an evening event?
7: Doors open at 5 and the game starts at 6.
9: Okay. Yeah,
8: and there's going to be a lot of extra stuff going on at this game. Like, we're going to have different performers, like Quad Cities Acro Yoga is going to be there doing some like pregame entertainment. There's going to be vendors. I think we were talking about face painting. There's all kinds of stuff going on throughout this match.
7: Yeah, we have been super, super fortunate to have a great league for 20 years now, and that's so largely to the effort of the people who've come before us.
9: This is so exciting. I'm so glad that T-Rex told me about this, because otherwise I don't think we would have gotten you guys on the air. And now I know about your 20th anniversary event, August 29th. A doubleheader. You play them twice. So do they take a break in the middle to catch their breath?
7: I believe they'll be playing. They'll be bringing a second team. So bringing their A and B.
10: They'll bring their own A and B team. Yeah.
9: Okay.
7: Yep. Each game is split into two halves. They have a halftime, and then there's a break between the two games as well.
9: I got to ask, and whoever can answer this, how much does this take out of you exertion-wise? Are you just exhausted, or are you just the opposite, invigorated? Like, okay, come on, let's go. I can, I can just keep. You're skating. I get it. And
10: so usually the bouts are split up into jams that are about 2 minutes long each, right? Where they have, you know, the four blockers and one jammer from each team, so 10 players on the track, and they'll skate and try to get points for 2 minutes, and then usually they'll swap out players to give them a rest. So
7: But it is just as exhausting as you think it is.
10: Yes.
9: Okay.
7: You can imagine trying to sprint as hard as you can into a wall for about a minute straight.
9: Mm-hmm. Uh-huh.
7: That's what you're doing.
8: Very anaerobic.
7: And our practices are 3 hours long. A game is two 30 minute halves.
8: Mm-hmm.
7: And you're exhausted by the end of it.
8: Yeah.
9: So, Diz, I got to ask this. There's got to be a time. You've been doing this a little bit longer than Starman and T-Rex. There's got to be a time when you know you're losing your balance, right? You know, okay, this is not going well in the direction I'm in. Have you learned how to fall properly to protect yourself?
7: It's the first thing you learn. The very first thing you learn coming into boot camp is how to fall safely.
9: Okay.
7: The next thing they teach you is how to get back up.
9: Oh,
7: that's okay. You know,
9: without looking silly, right?
7: Because you look silly.
9: I would look really silly out there trying to get back up.
7: I look silly constantly. Yeah. So we wear knee pads, elbow pads, wrist guards, helmets, and mouth guards.
9: Yeah.
7: And the first thing you learn is how to fall safely onto your pads. You trust your pads to catch you, and then you find the safest way to recover.
9: All right. Well, it's a family-friendly, fun event, and I want everybody to check it out. The Quad City Rollers are celebrating their 20th anniversary, and we got to celebrate and root the Quad City Rollers on as they take on this team, the North Star team from Minnesota, as they're coming down here. And there's going to be other vendors there, and possibly face painting and some things like that. So there'll just be lots of things. That'll be at the River Center in Davenport, Iowa. And what's the admission price? Do you know that offhand, or is that on the website?
8: If you buy off the website or through our social media, it's $10 per ticket. Children who are 12 and under get in for free.
9: Oh.
8: And if you buy at the door, it's $12. It's a pretty darn good value.
9: That is a good value for a family to have. And I'm sure that the River Center will have refreshments and all that down there. Concession stand.
7: It's going to be running. A great time. You know, it's a 2-for-1 getting to watch two games for the price of one.
8: Right.
7: And the River Center is a great host.
9: Yeah. Is the doubleheader typical, or is that kind of rare?
7: We do it usually for very big events. So the anniversary, when we're doing mixer games, where we're starting out new teams, we will generally have one or two doubleheaders a year.
9: Okay. One more time, the website, T-Rex, where can they go?
8: QuadCityRollers.com.
9: With no hyphen in there. It's just straight. Quad
8: straight
9: City.
8: Up.
9: QuadCityRollers.com. 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And any of you want to add anything? Because I think we covered a lot of bases here.
7: Come see us. Come skate with us.
9: Yeah, it's so fun.
8: Yeah, there's like a million ways to get involved, and it's a good time.
9: Yeah. This is exciting, and I'm so glad that you included us, and I learned a lot more. I hope the audience did, too, about roller derby.
7: Yeah, so, thank you so much for inviting us.
9: You are the first roller derby guest ever on KALA that I know of.
7: I hope we're not your last.
8: Yeah, exactly. Period.
9: So, thank you to T-Rex and Starman and Disasteroid, or I call you Diz, too. You know, you have your different names as you get ready for your bout coming up again August 29th at the River Center, the Quad City Rollers 20th anniversary. Thank you all for being here.
7: Thanks for having us.
10: Thanks, Dave.
8: Bye.
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3: 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The July-August issue features a cover story on the famous novel and film State Fair set in Iowa. 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The Small Business Administration and National Federation of Independent Business were part of a small business roundtable in West Des Moines this past Wednesday. Iowa Congressman Zach Nunn was one of the participants.
4: NFIB has been a great partner in helping us say, let's just roll back some of the red tape. It's one of the reasons I was able to move forward my Protect Small Businesses from Excessive Paperwork Act, which in its title alone just showcases how much paperwork has hit small businesses. At the beginning of my term here in Congress, the federal government was showing up and fining small businesses $500 per day per infraction if they hadn't gotten their paperwork filled out correctly. Insane punishment, and really it became kind of a fine and fee model by the federal government to effectively just fleece small businesses, because the big guys were all taken care of. They had in-house legal, they had it covered, but for a mom-and-pop shop, for a family farm, for a home office that was an LLC, they had to file all this themselves, and the cost was over $5,000. The intent was noble. Let's go after, you know, shell companies and shut them down. And we know there's about 40,000 shell companies in America today, but let's target them. Instead, the Biden-era administration targeted 32 million small business owners and put unbearable costs on them.
3: Congressman Zach Nunn is a Republican representing Iowa's 3rd District. The Iowa Business Report is presented today by Iowa History Journal.

0: 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I'm Jeff Stein for the Iowa Business Report. On the next Iowa Business Report, how women are writing their leadership story is the theme for an annual conference. We'll have a preview. And you'll hear about an Iowa manufacturer recertifying safety in the workplace. That's this week on the Iowa Business Report. 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

0: every single one of his medical bills, everything is just all taken care of.
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0: The Kickback Saloon in Tampico says, for almost 250 years, our armed forces have given us the freedoms we enjoy today. 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
6: Yeah. Like, real. Kill. Saying though, like, 10 on him, 10 on him, 30 on him. He talk too much. I want to go fast. Put 20 on him. Yeah. I'll put what I get.
7: All right, okay.
6: Yeah.
7: All right, okay.
6: Yeah.
7: All right, okay.

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0: 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I'm 38 years old.
1: My name is Charles. 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
0: One day I had a sudden headache.
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4: Damn, every time I look at you, I swear to God, you got that feet, you got body, you got that long arms, fingers, flat feet, big...

It was my fault, not yours, not his. It was my fault. I'm sorry. You know? It was my fault, not him, because he always wanted to be there for you. And I'm sorry, I was young. But he's always wanted to be a father to you. So I take ownership of that, of my choices and decisions. And I'm sorry for that. He's a good guy. So don't hold that against him, because it was my fault. Just, you know, forgive me.

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1: For these rappers, I apologize. I know it ain't fair. Only ball I drop. New Year's, Times Square. The world is mine. Sixth sense. I see the seven sands. Now, baby, let's get started for life.

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4: 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It's Dog Days 2026 Corgi Fest, Saturday, September 12th at 1209 4th Avenue, Suite 2 in Moline, Illinois. 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

0: remember holding the Breakthrough album, holding it in my hands, in my car, listening to it on repeat. To me, she was this untouchable goddess. And when I met her, I really, really wasn't expecting her to just be like me. I feel like we're...
1: 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Without treatment, hepatitis C can lead to liver problems and cancer. 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
4: The Catholic Messenger is the official newspaper of the Diocese of Davenport. Here's what you'll find in the August 20th edition. Inspired by St. Thomas, Indian priests minister abroad to ease priest shortage. Number of seminarians increases. Parish soaks up the power of solar energy. The Beat Goes On supports pro-life ministries. Fundraiser concerts in Grinnell and Fort Madison support overseas hunger ministry. Pope expresses solidarity with earthquake victims and calls for end to West Bank violence. Religious life must find harmony amid change, says President of U.S. Conference. Pope Leo Knight celebrated at White Sox game. In columns this week, Anne-Marie Amaker, A Volunteer's View of an Emergency Drill. Hal Green, God Will Turn Tears into Joy. OSV Movie Review, Paw Patrol Goes on a Jurassic Adventure. OSV Book Review, Polish Short Story Collection Embodies a Church Ever Ancient, Ever New. Question Box, Do I Need a New Civil Marriage License for My Convalidation Ceremony? Father Ron Rollheiser, Spirituality and Steadiness. Lucia Selecia, Influencers. Guest Editorial, Still a Nation of Immigrants. 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
3: Do you mind if I talk to you for a minute? 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

0: 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Best of all proceeds help provide food, clothing, and bus transportation for people experiencing homelessness and others in need throughout the Quad Cities. It's the annual St. Anthony's Festival, Sunday, September 20th at 4th and Main in downtown Davenport. 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Your KALA Quad City weather forecast for today is a sunny day with a 30% chance of a thunderstorm in the afternoon and an expected high of 83 degrees. Tonight, mostly clear skies and a low temperature of 62 degrees. Tomorrow, we expect a sunny day with highs in the lower 80s and lows in the mid-50s. And that's your KALA Quad City weather forecast here on 88.5 FM.
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0: Quad City weather forecast for today is a sunny day with a 30% chance of a thunderstorm in the afternoon and an expected high of 83 degrees. Tonight, mostly clear skies and a low temperature of 62 degrees. Tomorrow, we expect a sunny day with highs in the lower 80s and lows in the mid-50s. And that's your KILA Quad City weather forecast here on 88.5 FM.
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0: The Car Guy. More from the Iowa Almanac in a moment. Broadcasting in Iowa is nearly 100 years old, and from the start, radio and television have had a tremendous impact on our lives. Making Waves, the People and Places of Iowa Broadcasting, is the first and only book that tells the story of the industry in our state. From news and sports to children's shows and entertainment, it's all here. 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Walter Chrysler was a well-known automobile manufacturer, as founder of the Chrysler Corporation, featuring the Chrysler, Plymouth, and Dodge brands. But Chrysler actually started out in the railroad industry at the turn of the 20th century. That's how he came to live in Olwine, Iowa. It was 1905, and the 30-year-old Chrysler became master mechanic at the main shops of the Chicago Great Western Railroad in Olwine at a salary of $200 per month, a 25% increase from his prior job. The shops were large enough to hold 16 locomotives at one time. The Olwine shop was directly connected to rail operations in Waterloo, Dubuque, Des Moines, Minneapolis-St. Paul, and Chicago. It was on a trip to Chicago in 1908 that Chrysler bought his first automobile at the annual auto show there. He fell in love with the high-end locomobile model. Chrysler quickly saw the automobile as a challenger to railroads for transportation supremacy, this at a time when many only viewed it as a rich man's toy. He was quoted as remembering, "These self-propelled vehicles were by all odds the most astonishing machines that had ever been offered to me." So Chrysler went to buy a locomobile, but his life savings only totaled $600 and the car cost $5,000, more than twice his annual salary. A senior railroad official agreed to co-sign a loan, and Chrysler bought the car. The white locomobile arrived in Olwine by train, and horses then pulled it to Chrysler's garage because he did not know how to drive a car. But rather than learn to drive, Chrysler took the car completely apart and put it back together 4 dozen times. 3 months after the car arrived, Chrysler finally took his wife for a drive around Olwine. He soon switched from the railroad to automobile industry, noting, "Just ask yourself what this country will be like when every individual has his private railroad and is able to travel anywhere." At age 36, Chrysler went to work for General Motors, his first job in the auto industry. By 1925, he started his own company, and the Chrysler Corporation was born. His genius for that work led Time magazine to name him Man of the Year in 1928, 20 years after he bought his first car and took it home to Olwine, Iowa. Automotive innovator and one-time Iowa resident Walter P. Chrysler died on this date in 1940. And that's Iowa Almanac for August 18th. There's more online at iowaalmanac.com. Until tomorrow, I'm Jeff Stein.
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0: 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Best of all proceeds help provide food, clothing, and bus transportation for people experiencing homelessness and others in need throughout the Quad Cities. 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This is a public service announcement from KILA Davenport Quad Cities.
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There will also be kids' games, raffles, music, and much more happening on the street in front of the church. 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It's the annual St. Anthony's Festival, Sunday, September 20th at 4th and Main in downtown Davenport. 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

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An evening with the iconic Kenny G. November 18th, the Adler Theater with special guest Atlas. 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
1: The Catholic Messenger is the official newspaper of the Diocese of Davenport. Here's what you'll find in the August 20th edition. Inspired by St. Thomas, Indian priests minister abroad to ease priest shortage. Number of seminarians increases. Parish soaks up the power of solar energy. The Beat Goes On supports pro-life ministries. Fundraiser concerts in Grinnell and Fort Madison support overseas hunger ministry. Pope expresses solidarity with earthquake victims and calls for end to West Bank violence. Religious life must find harmony amid change, says president of U.S. Conference. Pope Leo Knight celebrated at White Sox game. In columns this week, Anne-Marie Amaker, a volunteer's view of an emergency drill. Hal Green, God will turn tears into joy. OSV movie review, Paw Patrol goes on a Jurassic adventure. OSV book review, Polish short story collection embodies a church ever ancient, ever new. Question box, do I need a new civil marriage license for my convalidation ceremony? Father Ron Rollheiser, Spirituality and Steadiness. Lucia Selecia, Influencers. Guest editorial, Still a Nation of Immigrants. 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

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There will also be kids games, raffles, music, and much more happening on the street in front of the church. Best of all proceeds help provide food, clothing, and bus transportation for people experiencing homelessness and others in need throughout the Quad Cities. It's the annual St. Anthony's Festival, Sunday, September 20th at 4th and Main in downtown Davenport. This is a public service announcement from KALA Davenport Quad Cities.

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1: 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Hawkeye Community College in Waterloo will be the site of a special conference on leadership and empowerment. Stacey Kramer and Abigail Kissel are on the planning committee.
2: This is our seventh annual conference. Initially, it started as a leadership conference geared towards professional women. It has evolved over the last few years, and I believe it would have been about 4 years ago that we added the empowerment component to it. We know that women lead in various capacities in their lives around the community, not just in a position of formal leadership titles. So the empowerment portion is to address that and help to embolden them to really step into their leadership abilities and their skills that may be natural. It may be something that they're just working on improving and building that muscle.
3: Not everybody sees themselves as a leader. So when it's a leadership and empowerment conference, some people kind of shy away from that or say, well, you know, that's not really me. Well, then we're there to empower you. And what can you do in your position? You may not be the top executive at your company. You may be just starting out.
1: 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I'm Jeff Stein for the Iowa Business Report. On the next Iowa Business Report, how women are writing their leadership story is the theme for an annual conference. We'll have a preview. And you'll hear about an Iowa manufacturer recertifying safety in the workplace. 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

0: 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I'm 29, and thanks to my college degree, I'm a systems analyst. 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
4: This is by Dizzy Gillespie. Do you know who that is? Trumpet player? No longer with us, but an elder that was one of the architects of bebop. And this song is called that. Hey! Look who snuck on stage. Ladies and gentlemen, on my record. It's like Stevie Wonder said, right? Ladies and gentlemen, Joey Calderazzo.

0: he sold more than 75 million records. An evening with the iconic Kenny G. November 18th, the Adler Theater with special guest Atlas. 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
3: This is our seventh annual conference.

0: Initially, it started as a leadership conference geared towards professional women. It has evolved over the last few years, and I believe it would have been about 4 years ago that we added the empowerment component to it. We know that women lead in various capacities in their lives around the community, not just in a position of formal leadership titles. So the empowerment portion is to address that and help to embolden them to really step into their leadership abilities and their skills that may be natural. It may be something that they're just working on improving and building that muscle.
1: Not everybody sees themselves as a leader. So when it's a leadership and empowerment conference, some people kind of shy away from that or say, well, you know, that's not really me. Well, then we're there to empower you. And what can you do in your position? You may not be the top executive at your company. You may be just starting out.
2: 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I'm Jeff Stein for the Iowa Business Report. On the next Iowa Business Report, how women are writing their leadership story is the theme for an annual conference. We'll have a preview. And you'll hear about an Iowa manufacturer recertifying safety in the workplace. 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
4: The Catholic Messenger is the official newspaper of the Diocese of Davenport. Here's what you'll find in the August 20th edition. Inspired by St. Thomas, Indian priests minister abroad to ease priest shortage. Number of seminarians increases. Parish soaks up the power of solar energy. The Beat Goes On supports pro-life ministries. Fundraiser concerts in Grinnell and Fort Madison support overseas hunger ministry. Pope expresses solidarity with earthquake victims and calls for end to West Bank violence. Religious life must find harmony amid change, says president of U.S. Conference. Pope Leo Knight celebrated at White Sox game. In columns this week, Anne-Marie Amaker, a volunteer's view of an emergency drill. Hal Green, God will turn tears into joy. OSV Movie Review, Paw Patrol goes on a Jurassic adventure. OSV Book Review, Polish short story collection embodies a church ever ancient, ever new. Question Box, do I need a new civil marriage license for my convalidation ceremony? Father Ron Rollheiser, Spirituality and Steadiness. Lucia Selecia, Influencers. Guest Editorial, Still a Nation of Immigrants. 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
1: 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Ah, there's a blue one. 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

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Again, that's 563-677-2007. Where Tanya's saying, welcome home, troops.

0: 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It's The Rewind, classic soul and R&B with David Baker from Motown. To getting down with the sounds of Stax. To the boogie sound that is Philadelphia. To the sounds of funk. And beyond.
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0: Hello, friends. Do you know that Father Edward M. Kadich, the man who founded the St. Ambrose Art Department, was also a world-renowned artist and scholar? I'm Paul Herrera, one of the many Ambrosians who worked with Father Kadich, and I want to invite you to visit the gallery named in his honor. The Kadich Gallery is located in the Galvin Fine Arts Center on the campus of St. Ambrose University. The hours are 9 a.m. to 5 p.m., Monday through Friday, during the academic year. Exhibits feature modern artwork, the Senior Honors Exhibit, as well as the artwork of Father Kadich. Stop in and see what's showing today. For more information, call the Kadich Gallery, 563-333-6444. You may also view the artwork of Father Kadich online at kadich.sau.edu. That's kadich.sau.edu.
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Have you heard this disturbing prognosis? If we don't act now to reverse the childhood obesity epidemic, the current generation of young people could be the first in the United States history to live sicker and die younger than their parents' generation. I'm Marjorie McGinn, President of Women in Government. 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That's womeningovernment.org.

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